0: I feel so good.
1: Catchy tune by 49th and Main. That's called Insomnia. It's After Dark on CBC Music. This program is intended for the late night listeners. Here's a group I only listen to at night, because Bon Iver sounds fabulous once the sun is long gone. This is coming off their 2024 record Sable Fable, a track called Everything is Peaceful Love. And they say this song is about that idea that happiness and joy are the highest form of true buoyancy and survival. I like that. It's a great description. Well, it's a song about being overwhelmed with happiness and falling in love. Here's Bon Iver.

coming out of Peterborough, Ontario. That was Evangeline Gentle. I just love her soulful country pop blend. The tune you just heard is coming off her record, Where the Diamonds Are. Again, that was Evangeline Gentle with Waters. It's After Dark. It's great to have you here with me on a Thursday night as we continue to drift into the wee small hours. This next tune's by Sparkle Mammy, coming out of

Coming out of Montreal, that's Child. It's off his record, Better Luck in the Next Life. The tune's called Good for Now. Hey, I hope you've been enjoying your Thursday evening.

good time to remind yourself what you love about summertime and hopefully tackle a few of those things. And it's always great to spend quality time with yourself as well, even if people are around you, if that makes any sense. This next tune is by Claro. It's called Sexy to Someone.

so lovely indeed. A sweet tune that's perfect for a road tripping playlist, actually, as I like to refer to it as. You just heard Drug Dealer featuring Kate Bollinger with Pictures of You. I tell you, a lot of these songs are perfect for a road tripping playlist. Hey, if you've got a trip coming up, hours long on the lonely highway, a lot of these songs are good to just pack into that playlist, get you to where you're going, get you to point B. Like this track by Toronto's The Sarandons. I do love the loose, lo-fi, easy breezy feel. This track is just soaked in nostalgia. It's off their record, Long Way Home. Here's The Sarandons with Wrong Guy.

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1: West London alleyways, San Pedro's valley's haze.

That was Leif Vollebæk with Vancouver Time. Let's get into our moment of soul song right about now. This one goes back to 1969. It's by Jerry Butler. Such an iconic voice since the 50s. In the 50s, he joined a gospel group with his good friend Curtis Mayfield. Now, those two went on to form an R&B vocal group called The Impressions. And then the rest is history. I mean, Curtis Mayfield and Jerry Butler both went off to have great solo careers. I'll play you a track that was released in 1969 when he was working with Philadelphia producers Kenny Gamble and Leon Huff. Now, those two have made a lot of hits, but this is when they basically took Jerry Butler's career and kind of gave it a boost. Because before that, he was known as, you know, the standard pop singer guy, covering Moon River and For Your Precious Love. Well, Gamble and Huff gave him a nice groovy feel with this one. It's called Close to You, Love. Here's Jerry Butler.

Sweet tune by Toronto's Zen Soul. It's called Better Off Alone. This next track is by British pop rock soul star Sam Henshaw. He's got a new record out titled It Could Be Worse. And this track, a lead single on the project, is called Get Back. He kind of wants to keep it open to interpretation, but there were two things he had in mind when he was writing it. One is learn how to get back to better times in a relationship, especially if it's fractured and you're trying to fix things. And also learn how to get back to enjoying good music just for good music's sake. Here's Sam Henshaw.

That was Montreal's Avril Jensen with Dog, Everybody Learns. On this program, you'll always hear some Canadian artists that you may not have heard of before, but I think you should listen to. I've got Toro coming up, Haley Wallace, Hildegard, and more. Up next is Winnipeg's Andrina Turenne with See Me Through the Night.

just heard Foxygen with San Francisco. It's After Dark on a Thursday night. You're that much closer to the weekend. Hey, if you're feeling alive, if you're feeling it, you know what I mean by it, if you're feeling it and

somewhat creative on top of that. You can write me a note, make it as lengthy as you wish. It's always great to hear from you. You can send that note to afterdark@cbc.ca. Here's the sound of Eddie with Doused Deep Inland.

great stuff. And a lot happening there. First of all, did you recognize the melody? Well, that was a take on the Fleetwood Mac hit Dreams. It was performed by Canadian legend Elisapi. That's off her record Inictitut. But what you heard was her singing Dreams in her Inictitut language. It was coming off a record that she just covers classic pop songs from her childhood, which is really cool. The version you just heard was the remix done by Montreal's Hologram. Like I said, cool stuff. You're listening to After Dark on CBC Music. I'm your host, Dario, spinning tunes till 1 a.m.

deep down inside, I get those Hallelujah vibes. Brilliant tune, a catchy pop song by Haley Wallace. She's originally from Klemtu, which is a small isolated island located in the heart of the Great Bear Rainforest in BC. She's of the Kitasu Nation. Now, the track you just heard is titled Hallelujah, which symbolizes that butterfly feeling in your gut. Like I said, it's a brilliant pop tune. That was

News, Haley Wallace. We'll keep things flowing with longtime running collective Tinariwen. They've been around for decades. This is off their 10th album, Hogar. Now, Tinariwen is a collective of Tuareg musicians from the Sahara region of southern Algeria and northern Mali. They're known as pioneers in desert blues. Here's a taste of what I'm talking about. This track's called Sagherat Asani.

0: You just heard the late, great Mac Miller, great MC. He passed away in 2018. He was only 26 years old, but left behind some great tunes, like the track you just heard. It was produced by Thundercat. It's called $5 Pony Rides. Again, that was Mac Miller. It's off his posthumous record, Balloonerism. It's After Dark on CBC Music. This next track is by Sampha, working with Little Sims, two of UK's finest. This tune's called Satellite Business 2.0.
1: Looking through the telescope while I get a visit, looking at my phone, start going through the images, looking in the mirror, I can see an image, I can see a body, I can feel a difference, a thing called time, yeah, I track it with the digits, satellite business, arms in space, communication with the energy, for forgiveness, communication with the energy, disappearing, communication with the memory, reappearing, the love and the care and the words I was given, the memory is fading like a dream, but I'm carried by a spirit and I'm back looking in it, through the eyes of my child, I can see an inner vision, through the eyes of my child, I can see you in my vision, through the eyes of my child, I can see an inner vision, through the eyes of my child, I can see you in my vision. Thinking maybe there's no ends, maybe just infinity, maybe no beginnings, maybe just bridges. Thinking maybe there's no ends, maybe just infinity, maybe no beginnings, maybe just.

That was supergroup Hildegard. I call them a supergroup because this duo consists of two ultra-talented beings. You've got Uri and Helena de Land joining forces. It's fabulous. Well, again, that was Hildegard. That song, they say, is basically a dialogue between lovers or friends where one seeks stability while the other is drawn towards disruption and change. Very relatable stuff. That tune is called Cruel. It's After Dark on CBC Music. Up next is Les Louanges with Correct.

Music by the ultra-talented Russell Wallace. That one's called Pride. I'm your late-night host, Odario, on the MIC. Here's the latest by Helado Negro, coming out of Brooklyn. Quite an eccentric, interesting storyteller and songwriter. He just likes to share his thoughts, share his mind, and put them to great tunes. Like this one, it's coming off his record, The Last Sound on Earth. He says it's about systemic power structures. It's about the imbalance that's found in technical terminology and such. It's called sender-receiver. Here's Helado Negro.

on CBC Music. I hope you're enjoying all these tunes pumping out your speaker boxes and music devices on a Thursday night. I'm your host, O'Dario, spinning tunes right up till 1 a.m.

dynamic stuff by London, UK's Nia Archives, who's been putting London drum and bass music back on the map these days. That tune's called Vertical. You're listening to After Dark.

gorgeous, gorgeous stuff by duo Ibaiye. Well, they're more than a duo, they're twin sisters, which makes it even more fascinating. That track's called Away, Away. It's After Dark on a late Thursday night. And this tune is by Pantayo. They're an all-Filipinx crew out of Toronto. I'll play you a track off their record, Ang Pagdaloy, which translates to The Flow. And yes, tracks on this record definitely flow. Produced by Alaska B of Yamantaka, Sonic Titan. What I love about Pantayo is they use traditional Kulintang Filipino instruments in their soulful blend, like this one. It's called One More Latch, Give It To Ya. Here's Pantayo.

that cold, bitter curse that crawls away and falls away. That ancient misery that cut

Quite the Groove, Funky Groove by Toronto's Salin. Now, she's originally from North Thailand. She went back to visit her homeland and just kind of feel the community and the food and the music. Well, basically came up with the tune you just heard, Infectious Stuff. Again, that was Salin with Pouage. You're listening to After Dark on a late Thursday night. I hope you're enjoying yours. I'll play you a tune that sounds just right at this time of night. It's by Montreal electronic producer Yann Lobono. Well, he just goes by Lobono. Makes very cool chill wave tunes like this track that features OK Cam on vocals. It's called Ensemble. Here is Lobono.

I'm your late night host, Odario. Hey, I hope you've been enjoying your summer nights. I hope it's been somewhat peaceful, hopefully manageable. And hey, if you're having wild summer nights, I'm happy to soundtrack all that as well. I just hope they're enjoyable at the end of the day. Hey, if you're packing it in sometime soon, a lot of these tracks are perfect for just kicking back, turning up the volume just a little bit, dream little dreams and scheme little schemes. This one's by Donalda. It's called Sifu.

the music of E Prime. It's called I Admit I'm Happy. Great music for just sparking the imagination, especially late at night. This is After Dark on CBC Music. Hey, a lot of these songs hopefully encourage you to just, you know,

It's After Dark on CBC Music. Now, this program is intended for your late night listen, but if you'd like to hear this program some other time when the sun is shining, right, high noon or first thing in the morning, you can take After Dark with you wherever you go. After Dark is on demand. You just go to cbcmusic.ca/afterdark. You'll find some backlog shows waiting for you there.

that was Ebony, featuring James Bailey on vocals with Break My Skin. It's After Dark on CBC Music. I'm your host, Dario, signing off for the night. Signing off for now. Always great to have you here with me. I got to give a shout out, a thank you to our senior producer, Jeanette Cabral. Hey, I'll be back tomorrow, 9 p.m., half hour later in Newfoundland. I'll see you then. Thanks for listening.

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Whatever gets you through the night.

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Lessons on lessons on blessings. We rise and shine the most. Born free, my crown I'm gripping. 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

0: From CBC News, The World This Hour, I'm Mike Miles. Wildfires have intensified in multiple regions of British Columbia, sparking another wave of evacuations. Hundreds of people in and around Boston Bar have been ordered to leave their homes, and more than 1,000 residents of Pemberton are on evacuation alert. Tanya Fletcher reports.
1: For nearly 2 weeks, crews have been battling twin blazes in BC's Fraser Canyon, about 200 kilometers northeast of Vancouver. The flames are now burning dangerously close to Boston Bar. On Thursday, the entire town was ordered to evacuate, affecting roughly 200 homes and businesses.
2: It's pretty scary.
1: Evacuee Fernando Balanta packed an emergency bag and watched in disbelief as the flames grew near.
2: An entire mountain just disappeared before eyes within like minutes.
1: The BC Wildfire Service expects conditions to remain volatile with lightning and little rain in the forecast.

Man, I love that song. Tragically Hip Poets. I'm Davna Doyle. This is Mornings on CBC Music. Now, Kelly Lee Evans already had two bachelor degrees when she started doing her master's degree. And when she got, you know, a little way into it, she realized, maybe I'm not doing this for myself. You know, maybe she was doing it for other people. She grew up with a single mom who knew how smart Kelly Lee was, and she had high expectations. In fact, her mom used to say, Kelly Lee, you can be anything you want as long as it's a doctor, a lawyer, or an engineer. Well, when she was doing the master's degree, the ulcers she had been suffering with grew worse and worse and worse, and she had an epiphany. She was actually going to do something for her own happiness. And when she dropped the master's program and decided to go after a career in music, guess what happened, guys? Her ulcers went away because the body keeps score. Here's Show Love, Kelly Lee Evans.

Randall Opera, to be exact. And she cannot wait to present her life to us on Broadway. Okay, when the announcement was made, she said, I hope you enjoy watching as much as I enjoyed living it. Now, the opening night for the Dolly musical is called Dolly, a True Original Musical, is January the 19th. It happens to be Dolly's 81st birthday. And this song is supposed to be a massive highlight from the musical. Here's 9 to 5.

0: Dav, I want to ask you a question. What's your favorite snack out of a vending machine?
1: Any chip, a salt and vinegar, barbecue if I have it. But if I'm going to a vending machine, if I'm making that walk, I'm doing a twofer. I'm getting the chips and a chocolate bar.
0: That's a good choice.
1: Yeah, what about you?
0: You know my choice.
1: Reese's. Oh, Valley with a vending machine. Coming up, we're going to get under the covers. It's not where you look for stuff under the bed when you're checking out of a hotel room. It's when an artist tries out someone else's song for a change. Today, you're going to hear another spin on this.

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I love that song. I love Kathleen Edwards, and I love the cover of that tune, which is headed your way in two songs' time. First, here's Wolfcastle with That's Life.

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1: Woo! You're about to hear the most inspired version of this classic tune.

Kathleen Edwards, hard on everyone now. She is one of the most beloved singer-songwriters in this country. And her work has inspired so many artists, not just here in Canada, but around the world. It's almost impossible to measure her contributions to the Canadian music industry ecosystem. But you know what? The band Pillow Fight from Nova Scotia wants to try. They decided to cover a tune from Kathleen's acclaimed album, Total Freedom, a song we played a lot here on CBC Music. Well, the day Pillow Fight landed

at Cat Island Studio to record this song live, they got into a terrible car accident where their car flipped over. So no wonder, just hours later, this version sounds so urgent. And when they posted it to social media, they said they had

So good. Pillow Fight, covering Hard on Everyone by Kathleen Edwards. All right, let's get to the new one from Sade Awale and Zen Soul. Here's Tell Me.

a little nostalgia there from Falana. And thinking about nostalgia, if you know the music of Jeff Buckley, then you probably love the music of Jeff Buckley. And you're going to hear some shades of him and his music in this next song by Coldplay. It's from their debut album, Parachutes. And I have no problem saying that because Chris Martin himself was very open about the fact that he was listening to Jeff Buckley over and over and over when he wrote this next song. It's a beaut. Here's Shiver, Coldplay.

Sarah Kay, Do You Think of Me? When Charlotte Day Wilson was in high school, she discovered the music of Portishead. In fact, she said she would very slowly, while she was sitting in class, take an earbud out and slowly inch it up into her ear without the teacher seeing. She would just dive into the music. So much so, she loved this band that when she played with the Toronto Symphony Orchestra last year, she covered one of their songs, Glory Box. And man, I wish I could have heard that. But this song, Mountains, is all her own. Charlotte Day Wilson,

0: Spring Summer 26. Just happens to be the Spring Summer 26 songs for me, Charlie XCX. Stick around for more great music, including a song that's sitting at number 14 on the CBC Music Top 20 Countdown. 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
1: From CBC News, The World This Hour, I'm Pep Philpott. China is denying Donald Trump's claims it has interfered in U.S. elections. The U.S. president made the accusation in a primetime televised address last night. Trump also alleged vulnerabilities in American voting systems. Katie Nicholson reports.
2: U.S. President Donald Trump has long clung to claims of election interference after he lost to Joe Biden in 2020. Last night, he claimed he had proof.
3: Critical intelligence revealing shocking vulnerabilities in our election infrastructure.
2: Trump made allegations of foreign interference.
3: Americans were blatantly lied to about the security of our election infrastructure.
2: Systems, he claimed, were vulnerable to hacking from the likes of Russia and Iran. After the 2020 election, numerous courts, audits, and investigations found no evidence of manipulated election results. Democratic Senator Chris Coons immediately panned the address.
4: There's only one person involved in this who we know for sure tried to meddle in the 2020 elections, and that's President Donald Trump.
2: Trump also renewed his plea to senators to push through voter ID rules that critics say would prevent millions of eligible voters from casting a ballot. Katie Nicholson, CBC News, Washington.
1: Fire crews from Yukon, Alberta, and BC are heading to Ontario to help fight the nearly 200 wildfires burning there, many out of control. More than a dozen communities have been evacuated.

0: evacuated from the northwest part of the province. As the CBC's Sarah Law reports, First Nation leaders say quicker action is needed.
1: Canadians always look after each other.
2: Prime Minister Mark Carney says his government is providing helicopters and search and rescue aircraft to assist firefighting efforts. But for Nomigusasekegin, it's too little, too late. The entire First Nation north of Thunder Bay burned to the ground Monday. Chief Helen Pavela says her community members got out safely, but had to do it all on their own.
3: Nobody answered their cries.
2: The Assembly of First Nations passed an emergency resolution Thursday seeking federal support for Nomigusasekegin. Devin Wanakomik is Emergency Response Coordinator for White Sand First Nation. It's been affected by the same fire as Nomigusasekegin.
4: Emergencies are not the time for governments to debate responsibility.
2: Locals in Thunder Bay are collecting donations of food, clothing, and toys for evacuees in town as the city continues to be stunned by yellow, smoky skies. Sarah Law, CBC News, Thunder Bay, Ontario.
0: British MP Andy Burnham is moving closer to becoming Prime Minister. Today, he will officially become Labour Party leader, replacing Keir Starmer. Burnham is set to deliver a speech this morning outlining his plans for the government and the country. He'll become the UK Prime Minister on Monday after Starmer visits Buckingham Palace to give the King his resignation. Starmer announced last month he stepped down amid declining public support. President Xi Jinping is championing China as the leader of the new global AI order. In a speech to the opening ceremony of the World Artificial Intelligence Conference in Shanghai, Xi urged countries to work together in shaping the future of artificial intelligence.
5: As the Chinese saying goes, a single string cannot produce a melody, and a single tree does not make a forest. The development of AI should not be a solo performance by any one country, but rather a symphony of global cooperation.
0: Xi says guardrails are needed to ensure AI remains under human control. China is in a race with the U.S. to be the dominant influence in the fast-moving sector. In Uganda, 20 children are killed after their school bus crashed in the east of the country. One adult also died. Dozens more are injured. Early reports say the bus had a mechanical problem of some sort. The driver lost control, veered off the road. The bus hit a large stone and flipped over. The group was returning from a field trip at the time. Officials say this is among the deadliest road accidents involving children in recent years. That's your World This Hour. I'm Pep Philpott.
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7: Good morning, good morning. So much great music headed your way, including a wicked throwback song from Amy Grant that almost had Aretha Franklin on there as a duet. Man, that would have totally changed the shape of that song. Can't wait to hear it. Here's Michael Kiwanuka to kick us off. Here's One More Night. One more.

the great Michael Kiwanuka there with One More Night. Well, this week on the CBC Music Top 20 Countdown, my song of the summer, Charlie XCX, is number one. Carly Rae Jepsen has the most online votes. Ariana Grande is the highest jumper. There's new entries from Valley. And if you want to have your voice be heard, go to cbcmusic.ca/top20vote. In at number 14, The Revivalists, Razorblades and Runways.

Jade LeMack running home. I'm Davenant Doyle. Well, Amy Grant was a highly established contemporary Christian music star when she co-wrote this next song, which is very much a pop song. And her record label was kind of worried. They were like, I don't know if you can carry this song by yourself. So they wanted her to make it a duet with Aretha Franklin. But then a radio station in San

and Diego started playing it, and listeners started calling in like crazy, and it just steamrolled from there. And the moment that Amy knew things had actually blown up all on her lonesome was when she was walking out of the donut den in Nashville, Tennessee one morning and saw some girls from the high school next door, and they started screaming when they saw her. Here's Baby Baby, Amy Grant.

Billy Ann with Otis. Okay, if you listen to this show a lot, you have heard me reference the term neo-soul, which is like this beautiful combination of old soul music blended with funk and jazz and hip-hop. And the first artists who come to mind for me when I hear that term, neo-soul, it's Erykah Badu and D'Angelo, because they were the first people associated with it. Well, this next artist has come up with her own term. It's called New Zamrock. It's a combination of old school Zambian rock music combined with hip hop, poetry, and soul. And Sampa the Great has claimed that title as her own, something she is shaping in real time. I'm about to play you a song that is the past, the present, and the future of New Zamrock. Here's Sampa the Great, Can't Hold Us.

Yeah, we bring it back to the start. Here's a moment of silence, bring it back to the art. Mind blowing, it's a classical part of Zamrock, a hip hop, and a Trinity spark. Yeah, it's the way that I'm on already.

Arden, High Demand. When that song comes on, I never want it to end. It's just something about the rhythm. Coming up in 2 songs time, it's Play It By Ear, Don't Move a Muscle. First, I'm going to play you some Tennille Towns and this one from Donna Merrow. Here's Break the Glass.

0: Keith Urban there playing that solo for Tennille Towns. That was Sunshine's Free. Guess what time it is? It's game time. Here's the deal. You're going to hear two audio clues in a song, all from the same year. And your job is to tell me what year it was. It's time for...
1: Play it by year.
2: Play it by year.
0: Very rare that somebody unretires from their job. But in this year, his heirness, Michael Jordan, thought otherwise as he came back to the NBA.
3: It came in a two-word statement, which is now just begging to have a Nike campaign built around it. Quote, unquote, I'm back.
0: It was also in this year a beloved Japanese anime finally made its way to Canada as Sailor Moon took over the airwaves.

As far as theme songs go, that is a song, Sailor Moon. It was also the year Monica released Don't Take It Personal, Just One of Them Days. What year was it? You'll find out after this song. It's just

That was Monica with Don't Take It Personal. That was your Play It By Ear for the day. It came out the same year that Michael Jordan returned to the NBA and Sailor Moon took over the airwaves. All right. If you guessed 1995, ding, ding, ding. What a way to go into the weekend. It's Friday, July the 17th. Tune in every weekday, 7:30, 8 o'clock in Newfoundland. Here's Lou Val with Love Language.

chauffeur the Womack sisters. Okay, the FIFA 2026 World Cup is going down July the 19th. I don't know if you've heard about it. I'm just kidding. It's going down in New Jersey, and they're doing something new this year. They are actually putting on a halftime show. Madonna's going to be there, Shakira, BTS, Burna Boy, a kids choir from Staten Island, Coldplay, and this next artist is the co-headliner. Well, FIFA's telling us that this is the single largest gathering of artists united for a cause since Live Aid, because it's supporting the FIFA Global Citizen Education Fund, and they are raising money to expand access to quality education and sports for kids around the world. All right, well, I'm actually going to tune in for the whole game, not just the halftime show, which is usually how I roll. Maybe get in a bit for the anthem, and then the halftime show back in again. Here's Justin Bieber. I just don't want to miss it. Here's Love Song.

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1: I don't want to see surprise.

Jesse Gold, Problematic. I'm Davenant Doyle, and stick around because coming up on the show, The Essentials, Earth, Wind, and Fire, which is funny because this next song is by a band called Air. Here's Sexy Boy.

0: That was Air. Okay, stick around for more great music. And just a reminder, this is my last day for a few weeks. I'll be back here with you August the 10th. All right, your news is next.
1: From CBC News, the world this hour, I'm Pep Philpott. U.S. President Donald Trump used his primetime televised address last night to accuse China of election interference. The assertion is unverified, though Trump says he has declassified hundreds of intelligence files which support his claim.
2: The documents cover five major areas of concern. First, they show that over a period of years, starting during the 2020 election cycle, the People's Republic of China carried out what is believed to be the largest compromise of election data in history, resulting in China's illicit acquisition of 220 million U.S. voter files.
1: China is denying the accusation, saying it has no interest in meddling in American politics. The president's opponents say Trump is trying to create confusion and doubt ahead of November's midterm elections, when the Republicans could face big losses. Here at home, wildfires are intensifying across Canada. In northern Ontario, fire crews are battling nearly 200 active blazes, many of them out of control. On the west coast, hundreds of people have been ordered to leave their homes, and more than 1,000 others are on evacuation alert. Tanya Fletcher reports.
3: For nearly 2 weeks, crews have been battling twin blazes in BC's Fraser Canyon, about 200 kilometers northeast of Vancouver. The flames are now burning dangerously close to Boston Bar. On Thursday, the entire town was ordered to evacuate, affecting roughly 200 homes and businesses.
4: It's pretty scary.
3: Evacuee Fernando Balanta packed an emergency bag and watched in disbelief as the flames grew near.
4: An entire mountain just disappeared before our eyes within like minutes.
3: The BC Wildfire Service expects conditions to remain volatile with lightning and little rain in the forecast. Meanwhile, closer to the coast near Whistler, flames and thick columns of smoke are threatening the village of Pemberton. More than 1,300 properties are on evacuation alert. That fire sparked up Wednesday, just 5 kilometers from Highway 99, the main route through the region. It's one of nearly a dozen new wildfires to ignite in BC within a 24-hour period. Tanya Fletcher, CBC News, Vancouver.
1: Iran has launched fresh attacks on U.S. military bases

0: in neighboring Gulf states. A siren in Kuwait City warns of incoming Iranian fire. The attacks follow a six-hour wave of U.S. strikes across Iran. Tehran says the targets included key infrastructure. Crystal Gomansing has more.
1: Iran says that the U.S. hit multiple bridges in the southern coastal Hormozgan province and that a train station was also hit. And for the first time, Iran acknowledges attacks on power infrastructure during the U.S. airstrike campaign. Now, the energy minister has issued a call for people to use less power in the southern provinces. The ministry did not say if the attack was on a power plant or on a transmission line. Now, the U.S. did not specifically say if they hit any bridges or power facilities. It did say it hit military logistics infrastructure in a statement from U.S. Central Command. President Donald Trump has threatened previously this week to strike Iranian energy sites as well as bridges. All of this, of course, comes with an Iranian response. This morning, they have launched missiles and drone strikes on Oman, Qatar, Bahrain, Jordan, Kuwait, and Syria. Crystal Gomansing, CBC News, London.
0: President Xi Jinping is championing China as the leader of a new global AI order. In a speech to the opening ceremony of the World Artificial Intelligence Conference in Shanghai, Xi urged countries to work together in shaping the future of AI.
2: As the Chinese saying goes, a single string cannot produce a melody, and a single tree does not make a forest. The development of AI should not be a solo performance by any one country, but rather a symphony of global cooperation.
0: China is in a race with the U.S. to be the dominant influence in the fast-moving AI sector. That's your World This Hour. For CBC News, I'm Pep Philpott.
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4: Good morning, good morning. So much great music headed your way, including a little note about where to get gold. It's not where you think. Here's Lauryn Hill. Everything is everything. Yo.

0: What a song, Lauryn Hill. Everything is everything. And sometimes quality wins over quantity. Just that one record, The Miseducation of Lauryn Hill, was enough. Okay, the internet tells me when I ask it that South Africa is the place to go if you're looking for gold. In fact, it was in South Africa that the largest known gold deposit on Earth was found, in an ancient rock formation. And guess how many ounces of gold it has produced? Ryan, give a guess, like just any guess.
1: A lot.
0: 1.5 billion ounces.
1: I was right.
0: Which is half of the gold ever mined in human history. But don't worry, Loren, there's still some gold in California.

Finn Wolfhard there with Choose the Ladder. Talking about a dude I saw in Heathrow Airport one time, and I was like, wow, he's tall. Tristan Thompson. He's an NBA champion. He is Khloe Kardashian's baby daddy, and he has been a close friend of Drake since he was 17 years old. And when I say close friend, I mean it. When Tristan's mother passed away, Drake was there. It's that kind of friendship. It's not a showbiz thing. Tristan is also really good friends with The Weeknd and, of course, LeBron James. And when LeBron and Drake had a falling out after LeBron was seen at a Kendrick Lamar concert in the height of Kendrick and Drake's feud, they had a falling out, okay? And Tristan has kind of made it his mission to try and get the two of them back together. And this is what he said. I would love to. I'm trying, man. I'm trying. I don't know, maybe a road trip would help. Here's Drake.

That was the Strokes with Going Shopping. Well, that's kind of what Under the Covers is. That's when an artist or a band goes shopping for someone else's song to wear out to a good event, maybe? I don't know. Today you're going to hear a version of this.

In two tunes time, you're going to figure out, was the dress gold and white or blue and black? First, here's Ariana Grande, Hate That I Made You Love Me.

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Day I'm in Love, The Cure. Well, Robert Smith and the band are pretty well known for melancholy music. Robert says that he could sit and write gloomy songs all day long. He just doesn't see the point. And that's where this next song popped up. It's really so out of character for the band. Robert says it's optimistic and really out there in Happy Land. And it's nice to give people that kind of sort of sense of counterbalance. And Yola Tango loves counterbalance and they love playing covers. They've been a band for over 30 years and they have tackled hundreds of cover songs, live, recorded. You know, sometimes they'll hear a tune and think, yeah, that would translate really nicely into our universe. And when the thought of covering Friday I'm in Love came up, Georgia, the drummer, was recruited to sing the lead. And her response was, no, that song has way too many words in it. It's too hard to sing. But the rest of the guys in the band begged hard enough that they convinced her to do it. And I, for one, am so happy that she did. Here's Yola Tango covering The Cure, Friday I'm in Love.

0: That was Yola Tango, Friday, I'm in Love, their cover of The Cure. Well, that leads us to the essentials.
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0: I'm Davenant Doyle, and today on The Essentials, you're going to be treated to five of the best from Earth, Wind, and Fire. Now, Earth, Wind, and Fire was founded back in 1969 by drummer and band leader Maurice White. At their peak in the 70s, Earth, Wind, and Fire were one of the most critically and commercially successful groups anywhere. Their sound was rooted in funk, but they blended elements of disco, rock, soul, jazz, you name it, they played it. But for Maurice White, it was all just feel-good music. He said, "We won't allow any negative vibes or thoughts. All our music is up." And your first essential is a perfect example of that energy. And I don't know about you on this Friday, but I need that up energy. Now, Maurice started writing this next song while gazing up into the night sky in Colorado. And when it came out, it went straight up the charts, becoming their first and only number one hit on the Hot 100. Here's Earth, Wind, and Fire to bring you up, up, and away. This is Shining Star on The Essentials.

It really is Friday. Thank you, Earth, Wind, and Fire. That was Shining Star. I'm Davina Doyle. Today on The Essentials, you're hearing a sonic snapshot of the band in five songs. Your next essential from Earth, Wind, and Fire is all about realizing you're stuck and taking yourself to someplace better. Specifically, it was written about having no money and living in a broken down, bug-infested apartment. But the song is trying to lift you up and out of that specific place. But like a lot of things with the band, as it developed, it took on a deeper, more spiritual meaning. It became a journey to understand more about your inner self. That theme is everywhere in the music of Earth, Wind, and Fire. Members of the band studied astrology, meditation, Egyptology, and more because spirituality was so important to the group. But these messages were never excessive, and the band themselves were very clear. They were making dance music, and if you got the spirituality side of it, great. With tracks like this one, Earth, Wind, and Fire, we're also able to say that it's okay to seek insight. The opening song from their 1976 album, Spirit. This is Earth, Wind, and Fire with Getaway on The Essentials.

That was Getaway, Earth, Wind, and Fire. I'm Davenant Doyle. Today on The Essentials, it's Earth, Wind, and Fire Day and five of their best remembered songs. Now, the first line of your next essential asks the question, do you remember the 21st night of September? Now, the 21st of September, what happened on that night? It must have had some importance for someone in the group. Well, this question haunted collaborating songwriter Allie Willis, who was brought in to help finish the lyrics for the song. And band leader Maurice White told her, nothing happened. The 21st night of September was completely random. The line just sounded so good over the groove they'd written. Well, Willis also struggled with the nonsense lyrics you're going to hear in the chorus. She asked White, what does badia mean? She begged him to let her change it to real words, but Maurice flat out refused. He told her, it doesn't matter what it means because it feels so good. The song became, of course, a massive success and one of Earth, Wind, and Fire's most beloved songs, even with those lyrics intact. The lesson? Allie Willis said she learned to never let lyrics get in the way of a good groove because a good groove is essential. So is this song. This is September from Earth, Wind, and Fire.

from earth, wind, and fire. By the end of the 70s, disco was everywhere. It was topping the charts and fueling every single dance floor. So it was no surprise the band wanted in on the action. First, they decided their disco song had to have boogie in the title. There were so many boogie songs out at that time. I'm Your Boogeyman, Boogie Fever, Boogie Oogie Oogie, and so on and so on. So Earth, Wind, and Fire created a place called Boogie Wonderland. For them, it was more of a state of mind than a physical place. It was somewhere you could go to forget all your troubles. But to make that feeling really effective, they wanted to highlight those troubles too. So they made the lyrics in the verse very haunting. It's about a woman who seems to be in physical danger and has trouble holding her emotions together during the day. And then the chorus hits. Night falls and she escapes to the dance floor, to Boogie Wonderland, where all of her problems slip away and she feels great again. Now, it is rare to hear that kind of darkness in an Earth, Wind, and Fire track, but they were proud to create something distinct and different within the standards of the disco movement. This is Boogie Wonderland on The Essentials with Earth, Wind, and Fire.

That was Boogie Wonderland from Earth, Wind, and Fire. This is CBC Music. I'm Davenant Doyle, and you're hearing five timeless tracks from Earth, Wind, and Fire today on The Essentials. Now, your final essential is one of the band's last big chart toppers. By the time it came out in 1981, writing hits was almost second nature for the band. Still, nothing about their work was formulaic. They always pushed boundaries with their arrangements and production. For example, with this song, they started to introduce some elements that would go on to become staples of electronic music, like the vocoder. Now, vocoder is kind of like a precursor to auto-tune, and you can hear it in the computerized voice that opens this next song. Even though their tenure as hitmakers was starting to come to a close, it's not hard to see the influence a track like this had on the future generation of hit artists like Daft Punk or Bruno Mars decades later. A million seller and your final essential from Earth, Wind, and Fire. Here's Let's Groove.

0: That was Let's Groove from Earth, Wind, and Fire. This afternoon, you'll get an even more in-depth look at the band through a deep dive into their album, That's the Way of the World. An hour of stories and songs from Earth, Wind, and Fire. That's going down at 5 p.m., 5:30 in Newfoundland, on Drive, right here on CBC Music. Thank you to producers Ryan Chung and Nathan Gill. Jeanette Cabral is our senior producer. Mark MacArthur is our executive producer. I'm Davina Doyle, and that was The Essentials on CBC Music. I hope you have a great weekend.
1: From CBC News, The World This Hour, I'm Pep Philpott. China is denying Donald Trump's claims it has interfered in the U.S. elections. The U.S. president made the accusation in a primetime televised address last night. Trump also alleged what he called vulnerabilities in the American voting system. Katie Nicholson reports.
2: U.S. President Donald Trump has long clung to claims of election interference after he lost to Joe Biden in 2020. Last night, he claimed he had proof.
3: Critical intelligence revealing shocking vulnerabilities in our election infrastructure.
2: Trump made allegations of foreign interference.
3: Americans were blatantly lied to about the security of our election infrastructure.
2: Systems, he claimed, were vulnerable to hacking from the likes of Russia and Iran. After the 2020 election, numerous courts, audits, and investigations found no evidence of manipulated election results. Democratic Senator Chris Coons immediately panned the address.
4: There's only one person involved in this who we know for sure tried to meddle in the 2020 elections, and that's President Donald Trump.
2: Trump also renewed his plea to senators to push through voter ID rules that critics say would prevent millions of eligible voters from casting a ballot. Katie Nicholson, CBC News, Washington.
1: Canada's wildfire crisis shows no sign of easing up. More than 800 fires are burning across the country. In BC, the entire town site of Boston Bar has been evacuated as two out-of-control blazes close in. In northern Ontario, fires are forcing the residents of several First Nations to flee their communities. Air quality alerts also remain in place for another day as smoke from those fires blankets parts of Ontario, Quebec, and Manitoba. That smoke is also drifting over the northern U.S. states, including New Jersey. And that's where the Men's World Cup final is to be played on Sunday. As Steve Fetterman reports, that's raising some concern.
5: FIFA's playing it down, obviously. We've not had any indication that this is going to have a major impact on the match itself on Sunday. But obviously, when you have these fine-tuned athletes running for 90 minutes, maybe 2 hours, depending if it goes into extra time, we don't know if any of the athletes on these teams have asthma conditions. An asthma condition could really complicate things. I know a number of years ago, David Beckham, the great English star, did come out and talk about his asthma conditions. But we don't know if any of the players might suffer from that. So it's bad. It's unhealthy. But it could be much worse. And we're hoping it won't get that way. Steve Futterman, CBC News, New York.
1: In Uganda, 20 children are dead after their school bus crashed in the east of the country. One adult also died and dozens of others are injured. Early reports say the bus had a mechanical problem of some sort. The driver lost control and veered off the road. The bus hit a large stone and flipped over. The group was returning from a

0: field trip at the time. Officials say this is among the deadliest road accidents involving children in recent years. British MP Andy Burnham is moving closer to becoming Prime Minister. He's just been acclaimed as the Labour Party leader, replacing Keir Starmer. In a speech to his party, Burnham is laying out his plans for the government and the country.
1: Let's have the courage to fix the big things that politics has neglected, like social care, and have the conviction to go out there together and argue for our plans. And let's have the self-confidence to find common ground with other parties where we can. We may find our political discourse in this country becomes that little bit less toxic.
0: Burnham will become Prime Minister of the UK on Monday after Starmer's visit to Buckingham Palace, where he'll give King Charles his resignation. Russian attacks on Ukraine overnight killed at least 4 civilians and wounded 20 others. This comes as President Volodymyr Zelensky faces an ongoing political crisis over his decision to fire his popular defense minister. Observers say it's an unwelcome difficulty after Ukraine has gained traction in its fight against Russia. That's your World This Hour. I'm Pep Philpott.
2: Hi, good morning. I'm CBC meteorologist Tina Simkin. A mix of sun and clouds today across New Brunswick with a slight chance of showers, especially in the eastern half of the province, not only for today, but for this evening as well. Temperatures today a little bit cooler, ranging anywhere from 19 degrees along areas of the coast to around 25 degrees inland. Tonight, partly cloudy as temperatures drop between 9 and 15 degrees with a slight chance of showers in the eastern half of the province. For Prince Edward Island, a chance for a shower today, but skies will become most of a mix of sun and clouds. Temperatures reaching highs near 21 degrees with the winds out of the west, 20 gusting up to 40 kilometers per hour. For Nova Scotia, a mix of sun and clouds with a slight chance of showers, especially in the eastern mainland through to Cape Breton, not only today, but for this evening as well. Daytime highs reaching 22 degrees, cooler along areas of the coast with the winds out of the west, 20 gusting up to 40 kilometers per hour. Overnight lows dropping down to 16 degrees.
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5: Hi there. Good morning. Welcome to Tempo here on CBC Music. I'm Julie. Happy Friday. Coming up on Tempo, words of wisdom from the Gospel of Lenny. But first you begin with music by John Williams, who said, "I don't make a particular distinction between high art and low art. Music is there for everybody. It's a river we can all put our cups into."

That's just the best. You just heard the flying theme from E.T. by John Williams, with Mr. John Williams himself leading the Boston Pops Orchestra. Happy Friday, and come on into the classical part of your day here with CBC Music. I'm Julie Nasralla, and you're now listening to Tempo. Your next story could have been a scene from The Godfather. When Astor Piazzolla was a kid, his dad was a barber in New York City. And this barber shop was owned by a Sicilian guy who had loose connections with the mob. So one day, the young Astor was playing in the street when he was attacked by a gang. Well, when his father found out, he must have told his Sicilian boss, because shortly thereafter, the street gang that attacked Piazzolla was sent a letter which contained one sentence: "Never touch Piazzolla's son again." And they never did.

Nice and sultry. You just heard music by the tango king, Astor Piazzolla, his Oblivion, with the Griffin Trio in the spotlight. It's Friday morning, and you're listening to Tempo on CBC Music. I'm Julie Nasralla. Your next composer was described as open and natural in everything he said, except, however, when it came to anything personal. And for Maurice Ravel, everything was personal. Ravel kept his private life under wraps. The guy was a vault. Like, for example, to this day, no one knows for sure if he ever had a romantic relationship with anyone. Ravel never allowed anyone to photograph him while he was working. And if he had friends over for drinks, Maurice would create special cocktails for them. But no one was ever allowed to see what he was mixing.

Exquisite music with a sense of mystery, just like the man himself. You just heard Maurice Ravel's Introduction and Allegro with the Montreal Chamber Players and starring on the harp, Jennifer Swartz. 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There was nearly no applause after the premiere of your next music, and they sure had no problem booing the singers either. Now you're about to hear an aria from Jacqueline.

You know Rossini's opera, La Cenerentola, or Cinderella, sung by the sensational mezzo-soprano Cecilia Bartoli. And just to give you a bit of context, this aria is the big number that closes the show, the whole opera. So by the time you get to this point, the mezzo-soprano singing the role of Cinderella has been doing vocal gymnastics all night long, only to have her biggest vocal moment take place 3 hours later, right at the very end. So imagine having the talent to sing something like this, and then imagine being booed after it was all over.

Are your socks on the other side of the room? You just heard the magical, the mighty Cecilia Bartoli with the last and final aria from Gioachino Rossini's La Cenerentola, or Cinderella. You're listening to Tempo here on CBC Music, and I'm Julie Nasralla. Your next composer was the first black man to conduct a white orchestra, and that was just one of the reasons the president wanted to meet him. At the height of his fame, Samuel Coleridge Taylor was invited to the White House to meet with President Theodore Roosevelt himself. And during the reception, Samuel Coleridge Taylor was gifted with a silver cup inscribed with these words: "It is well for us, O brother, that you came so far to see us."

Exquisite music by Samuel Coleridge Taylor, the Serenade from his Fantasiestück with the Catalyst Quartet. You're listening to Tempo. I'm Julie Nasralla, and this is CBC Music. If you want to know how to fight cynicism in the modern age, you can always look to the Gospel of Lenny. Leonard Bernstein remains one of the deepest and most emotionally complex souls in music history, who felt that nurturing a lifelong love of learning was the key to erasing cynicism, that learning itself was a kind of love that would keep hope and humanity shining within the human spirit. Bernstein said that when someone's love of learning fades, they become more cynical. But if you continue cultivating a lifelong habit of learning and paying attention, then you truly are taking part in a rebellious act of courage every day by keeping cynicism at bay.

The one and only, the legend himself, Leonard Bernstein at the piano with George Gershwin's Rhapsody in Blue with the Columbia Symphony Orchestra. 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That's Tempo at cbc.ca. I'm Julie Nasralla. Your news is next.

0: average person, myself included, is exhausted by every time we have to call a company and fight for a service.
1: He says the federal government needs to do more to keep telco jobs in Canada and fix dwindling customer service. Anna Komnenich, CBC News, Vancouver.
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8: Good morning. Welcome to Tempo for your Friday here with CBC Music. I'm Julie Nasralla. Coming up on Tempo, a story about puffing away on a cigar while trying to conduct an orchestra. But first, you begin with the Moldau by Bedřich Smetana, who said, "When I was 17 years old, I didn't know a C sharp from a D flat. Yet, I wrote music."

It remains one of the biggest hits ever written. You just heard Petrich Smetana's The Moldau with the Royal Liverpool Philharmonic, led by Libor Pezek. You're listening to Tempo, and this is CBC Music. So are you just going to sit there and puff on that stinky thing, or are you going to conduct the orchestra? When Robert Schumann moved from Dresden to Dusseldorf for a music director position, his mental health was seriously on the decline. And because of that, while he was leading the orchestra, he would often lose his place in the score, stare off into the distance, and puff away on his cigar. For their part, the orchestra would continue playing on their own and wait for Schumann to snap out of it, which he usually did by the end of the piece.

simply superb. You just heard the first movement of Robert Schumann's Piano Trio No. 1, here with Trio Wanderer in the spotlight. You're listening to Tempo on CBC Music, and I'm Julie Nizralla. He was resented by some and criticized by others, but what did he care, because he was a star. Jacques Offenbach was known for presenting saucy, satirical, and naughty operettas, often about sexual intrigue, and, surprise, surprise, it turned some people off. Why couldn't he write more elevated theater pieces? But Offenbach just shook it off because he was laughing all the way to the bank. And as you can see, not much has changed in that department. Here is Jacques Offenbach's Gaieté Parisienne with the Quebec Symphony Orchestra, led by Fabien Gabelle.

It's just a gorgeous bit of fun. Music by Jacques Offenbach, his ballet Gaieté Parisienne with the Quebec Symphony Orchestra, led by Fabien Gabel. 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I'm Julie Nasralla. You've got much more classical music to fill your space right after your next quick news break. Stay tuned.

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3: Hi there. Welcome to Tempo. If you're just joining CBC Music, I'm Julie. Come on in. Coming up on Tempo, ever wonder why people make such a big deal over Beethoven? Well, one extraordinary music writer tells you why. But first, here is the Peer Gynt Suite No. 1 by Edvard Grieg, who said, "When we are young, friends are a matter of course, but in the old days, we know what it means to have them."

He would have made an amazing film composer. Music by Edvard Grieg, his Peer Gynt Suite No. 1 with Neymar Yevi and the Yortoboria Symphony Orchestra. You're listening to Tempo on CBC Music, and I'm Julie Nasralla. If you've ever wondered why people make such a big deal over Beethoven, just ask Alex. Alex Ross is a brilliant music writer who describes Ludwig van Beethoven as a singularity in the history of art, a phenomenon of dazzling and disconcerting force. And here's the biggest reason why. Ross says Beethoven achieved unprecedented autonomy by refusing to abase himself before the aristocracy, and this set in motion a shift in the power dynamics between artists and patrons. Because of Beethoven, artists were no longer servants beholden to anyone and now had the freedom to not only create, but create a spectacle if they so desired. And because of that, people like Lady Gaga, John Coltrane, Elvis, and Madonna exist. So here to take up the rest of your hour is the Leipzig Gewandhaus Orchestra, led by Kurt Mazur, with Beethoven's Symphony No. 5, which begins with the most famous first four notes in history because they represent a powerful symbol of freedom.

a symphony to power up your soul for the rest of the day. You just heard a complete performance of Beethoven's Fifth with the Leipzig Gewandhaus Orchestra led by Kurt Mazur. And that is the recording that rounds out your time with Tempo today here on CBC Music. I'm Julie Nasralla. Thank you so much for being here and for sharing all of these pieces together. A heartfelt thank you to associate producer Isaac Page, senior producer Sonia Arab, and executive producer Mark MacArthur. Right now, you've got 3 more hours of classical music waiting for you on the other side of the news with Tom Allen and About Time. That's next. Have a great weekend. Ciao.

Welcome to the program. Welcome to the afternoon. You're listening to About Time, a radio show that comes your way via the CBC Music Network every weekday afternoon for 3 hours of music and stories. This Friday afternoon being no exception. We have some great stuff coming up. Music by the Canadian composer who began life as an excellent jazz pianist and took that harmonic knowledge and flexibility into classical composition. That's David Braid. As well, music by Palestrina, by Richard Strauss, much else. We also bring you in the next hour a look at the musical world around a Czech pianist composer who was a big star of his time and is almost completely forgotten now, Jan Ladislav Dušek. He was a virtuoso, he was a composer, he was a man about town, and he was around for a lot of the things that seem very important to us now. Some of that in the next hour of the program, and we'll begin with this. Not exactly bells, but mimicking bells, and very effectively, Georges Bizet from the Arlésienne Suite.

0: thrilling music from Georges Bizet. That is part of the incidental music that he wrote for a play that, well, really didn't. It certainly didn't go as far as the music that he wrote for it. Arlesienne, The Girl from Arles, was the name of the play, and that's from one of two suites that Bizet extracted from the music for that play. That one just now, The Carry-On. It's a bit of a radio thing because, you know, it's pronounced in French. I suppose if I... Well, you might think it was this.
1: Carry on my wayward son.
0: But it isn't.
1: Carry on.
0: No, not that either. It's not even Herbert Vaughan. I'll just let William Byrd explain. This is the British pianist Mischa Rushdie-Mohmann with William Byrd's piece, The Bells.

the celebrated English pianist Mishka Rushdie Momen playing music by William Byrd. That is called The Bells. And there is a bell connection to this next selection as well. Not bells, but percussion instruments that have bell-like tones. The marimba and the vibraphone, both soloists here in this oddball and delightful piece by the French composer Darius Milhaud. Darius Milhaud was trained as a classical composer in, I think it's fair to say, a fairly conservative environment in Paris, but was the child of adventurous parents and lived a very happy life. You know, he was very clear about the fact that, unlike many other artists who may say that suffering and deprivation is part of making great art, Darius Milhaud lived well. He was happy. He was happily married. He and his wife collaborated on projects. They traveled. His son was a brilliant painter, brought him great joy. And you can hear that. He wrote happy music. He also went all over the world. He lived in Brazil for quite a time and in the U.S. And both of those experiences contribute to this music, which he wrote in 1947, embracing both a kind of a Latin sensibility and the vocabulary of jazz, using the two percussion instruments, the marimba, in which wooden bars are struck, and the vibraphone, in which soft metal bars are struck, creating a very distinctive and, it must be said, happy sound. This is the third movement from that concerto for marimba, vibraphone, and orchestra by Darius Milhaud, Jorma Panula, and Rainer Kusma with the Norrköping Symphony Orchestra.

Merry music indeed from the very happy in life Darius Milhaud, the French composer. His 1947 concerto for marimba, vibraphone, and orchestra. That was the third movement, which the composer asked to be played lively. Indeed it was. And that was the Norrköping Symphony with soloists Jorma Panula and Rainer Kuisma. All right, from a classically trained composer who loved and embraced the jazz language. How about the opposite? This is the jazz pianist at the beginning of his career, David Braid. Brilliant, brilliant pianist and creator, improviser, composer, who over time has gradually embraced more and more of the classical idiom, particularly around liturgical music, but also instrumental music, such as this. The piece that he contributed to the debut recording of the Winnipeg violinist Elation Pauls. David Braid is playing the piano here as well. This is called The Interior Castle.

That is probably the best known piece by the Paraguayan guitar virtuoso and composer Agustín Berríos. Agustín Berríos, who sometimes went by Agustín Berríos Mangore. He was born in 1885 in Paraguay and lived until 1944 and traveled extensively, giving recitals everywhere he went, a dazzling performer by all accounts. But that piece called the Cathedral, La Catedral, that was the third movement of that piece, is the one that most carries his name forward, to the extent that I think it's fair to say many, many people recognize it without knowing who wrote it. Agustín Berríos, and that was played by the Canadian guitarist Michael Kolk. Before that, we heard David Braid playing piano. It was his composition, accompanying Elation Pauls, the Winnipeg violinist, and that was David Braid's piece called The Interior Castle. So, from The Interior Castle to The Cathedral to That Which Is Heard in a Cathedral, here is New York Polyphony with music by Giovanni Pierluigi da Palestrina.

Music by Giovanni Pierluigi de Palestrina. There is a physical feeling that I experience when I hear that music. That's the credo from the Pope Marcellus Mass and the choral ensemble singing their New York polyphony. I find I get almost short of breath. It is such an overwhelmingly powerful and enveloping sound. You're listening to About Time on CBC Music. I hope that's the case for you. For the rest of this hour of the program, leading up to news, we'll be in the company of the brilliant young composer, Richard Strauss, and we will almost be in the company of Richard Strauss's very grumpy, very talented horn-playing father, Franz Strauss. It was with his father in mind that Richard Strauss wrote his first horn concerto. His father was very conservative and really quite resistant to, well, anything new, whether it was written by his son or not. Happily, I suppose, the father was sick at the premiere of the First Symphony and so could not be the soloist, which would have caused endless family strife. Instead, someone else came along and did a great job, and the piece has been beloved ever since. Perhaps that would have happened anyway, but perhaps not. So in honor of happy families, here's this, the first horn concerto in E-flat. The soloist here, Michael Thompson, with Edward Downes directing the BBC Philharmonic.

0: crowd playing indeed from Michael Thompson with Edward Downes directing the BBC Philharmonic. That's the first horn concerto by Richard Strauss. Time for news. Top of the hour, half past in Newfoundland. Lots more on the way in the next hour, as I mentioned earlier. We take a look at the remarkable life of a pianist and composer who seemed to be everywhere, either at the right time or at least at a time that was worth talking about later. And that was Jan Ladislav Dušek. Do stay tuned.
1: From CBC News at the World This Hour, I'm Pat Philpott. Ontario Premier Doug Ford is defending his response to the province's wildfire crisis. Close to 200 fires are burning across the province. Many are out of control. Critics say the Premier has not budgeted enough money to deal with this fire season. Ford denies the accusation.
2: We will not put a price on the safety of our communities, and I mean it when I say that we will spare no expense. I'll repeat that, spare no expense, like we have year after year after year.
1: Residents of First Nations that have seen their whole community burn down say neither the province nor Ottawa have done enough to help. Meanwhile, in BC, wildfires have intensified in a number of regions, forcing more evacuations. Hundreds of people in Boston Bar have been ordered to leave their homes, and more than 1,000 residents of Pemberton are on evacuation alert. Tanya Fletcher reports.

You're listening to About Time on CBC Music. I'm Tom Allen. In this hour of the program, following a conversation with producer Isaac Page and I, we realized that this musician that we sort of know was kind of everywhere he needed to be in his life and brushed shoulders with a great number of people who are far better known than he is now. He was Jan Ladislav Dušek. He was born in Bohemia in 1760 to a musical family, one of eight children. His dad was a musician. Three of the kids ended up as musicians, but he had by far the greatest impact. He traveled a great deal, and he was an excellent pianist. One of the lasting impacts he had on the musical world is that it was him, Jan Ladislav Dušek, who set the standard position for a recital pianist. When a solo pianist is playing, generally now they are seen from the side.

facing stage left with the opening top of the piano open to send the sound out into the audience. But that choice was made not for sound, but for looks. Jan Ladislav Dušek was fond of the way he looked, especially from his right side. He thought he was better on the right than the left. And that is why that is the standard position for a pianist, either alone or with an orchestra, including Howard Shelley, heard here playing music by Jan Ladislav Dušek with the Ulster Orchestra.

first piano concerto in G major by Jan Ladislav Dušek. That was played by Howard Shelley with the Ulster Orchestra. We heard the first movement. Jan Ladislav Dušek left his home in Bohemia as a young man and traveled, a thing that he did a great deal of. He went first to Holland, to Amsterdam, then The Hague. He ended up before too long in Moscow, where he was accused of being involved in a plot over against

against the Tsarina for whom he was working and had to leave, and eventually wound up in Berlin, where, as far as we know, he took lessons from this great musician, Carl Philipp Emanuel Bach.

Music by Carl Philipp Emanuel Bach, the Trio Sonata in G, played by Les Coucous Bénévoles. C.P.E. Bach was possibly a teacher of the focus for this hour about time on CBC Music, Jan Ladislav Dušek, the virtuoso pianist who traveled and traveled all over Europe to Moscow, selling his wares as a teacher, as a performer, mostly on the piano. And he was responsible for an increase in the size of the piano keyboard, but it wasn't just the piano that he played. He also became a representative for a manufacturer of the glass harmonica and played that instrument all over Europe with elegance, we must assume. Ended up in Paris, where Marie Antoinette really wanted him to join her musical court. Yes, she offered all kinds of wonderful things, and I'm sure Dušek would have been tempted to accept those wonderful things, but perhaps he sensed something that she was not quite willing to admit, and that was the revolution that eventually swept him out of Paris and across the channel to London, where he became

That is the great pianist Anton QWERTY bringing all the wit and joy that is in that music. Joseph Haydn, the last movement of his very last piano sonata in E-flat. You're listening to About Time on CBC Music. When Joseph Haydn arrived in London in 1792, and that is around the time that he wrote the music you've just heard, he would have made friends with and gotten to know the Bohemian-born pianist-composer Jan Ladislav Dušek, who was a big star at the time. Dušek had been traveling all over Europe and to Russia, but when he arrived in London, fleeing the French Revolution as he did, he liked it and stayed. He put down roots and took on students and even got himself a new, larger piano. Now, it was, as I mentioned earlier, it was Dušek who set the standard position for a piano in a solo recital, that is to say, facing stage left, so the audience could appreciate what he thought was his better side, the right, and also, coincidentally, have music pouring out from the piano because the lid would have amplified it out toward the audience. That was Dušek's innovation, which remains in place today. He also used a larger keyboard than most other pianists. His piano had a 6.5 octave range, and he loaned that piano to the great Joseph Haydn, who was truly a superstar of the time, making 2 visits to London, which were fantastically successful financially and musically, and no doubt that was a draw for Dušek as well. Here's one of the pieces that Haydn wrote for those London concerts, his very last symphony, number 104.

Bernard Labadie directing the CBC Radio Orchestra, and that is the last movement of The Last Symphony, written by Joseph Haydn, number 104, which Haydn wrote for concerts first heard in London. While he was there, he would have been playing with the orchestra. It was pretty standard, although we don't hear a piano in that recording. Haydn would have had a piano on stage and had been playing as part of things because he was a star. And the piano he was playing was loaned to him by the person on whose career and life we're focusing for this hour, Jan Ladislav Dušek, who was born in Bohemia in 1760. He had been quite the wayward traveler and the man about town, but in London at the time when Haydn was there, Dušek fell in love with and married a remarkable musician. Sofia Cori was her name. She was born to an Italian Neapolitan father who was in Scotland. So she was Scottish, of Italian heritage. She was a great singer. She was a great harpist, a brilliant harpist, and a brilliant composer as well. The two Dušeks, she was now Sofia Cori Dušek, performed together in a duo for piano and harp. A great deal of interesting music was written by them and by others for them. And the marriage seemed to be, well, made in the stars, which it wasn't. But more about that later. For now, here's the Sonata Opus 2

0: brilliant playing by Judy Lohman, music written by the harpist, pianist, singer, composer, Sofia Kory-Duszek, who was in London and married to the Bohemian pianist, Jan Ladislav Duszek. They performed as a duo, but there was trouble in their paradise life. Now, it's hard to tell exactly which thing happened first. Jan Ladislav Duszek went into business with his father-in-law, Sofia Kory's father, a music publishing business. Neither of them knew anything about the music publishing business, and things started going south very quickly. In another example of famous people that joined this story, trying to save the publishing concern, they recruited Lorenzo da Ponte, the brilliant librettist who had written the story for Don Giovanni and The Marriage of Figaro, and later ended up being the first professor of Italian languages at Columbia University. But that wasn't enough to save the publishing concern. But possibly the stress of financial struggles contributed to the breakdown of the relationship between Jan Ladislav Duszek and his brilliant wife, Sofia Kory-Duszek. Now, there is a story about her leaving him, which is truly not verifiable, but it tends to get repeated. Possibly just because it's a good story. Either way, she asked for money to repair her harp. She played the harp, a big instrument, and then loaded all of her belongings into the harp case and left the house. He began to wonder if this was actually true. She had gone to the house of the man that she wanted to be married to, locked herself in, and, well, we don't know if that's true. But if you take it in context of a life in which someone loans a keyboard to Joseph Haydn, becomes friends with Carl Philipp Emanuel Bach, and works with, in a failed publishing business, Lorenzo da Ponte. Well, after that, it's kind of easy to believe anything.
1: Hai già vinta la causa. Cosa sento?

pretendente, pagarla in qual maniera. E poi ve Antonio, che ha un incognito figaro di cui

Music by Mozart from The Marriage of Figaro, sung by Thomas Hampson, The Text by Lorenzo da Ponte, who for a brief time was a business partner of our focus in this hour of About Time on CBC Music, the Bohemian composer and pianist Jan Ladislav Dušek. It was not a successful partnership. The business went bankrupt. Da Ponte left for America. Dušek left town, but not before being put in debtor's prison. He managed to escape after having gone bankrupt, and he ended up in Germany for a time. So with that in mind, here is music that he wrote, which could be implied to be leaving town in dark of night. This is the Notturno Concertante.

Music by Jan Ladislav Dušek, the Bohemian-born pianist and composer. That was his Notturno Concertante for violin, horn, and piano. The pianist there, Alexei Lubomov. That was the second movement. Jan Ladislav Dušek, once he managed to either, depending on the account you read, he either escaped debtor's prison in London or was released. But either way, he got out of town fast and ended up in Hamburg for a time and then back in Prague. And then in Germany, in Magdeburg, he met a music-loving prince, a young musical noble who had lots of money and lots of time and only wanted to make music and carouse. Fantastic, said Jan Ladislav Dušek. And this was the thing he'd been waiting for all of his life, pretty much summarizing what he'd been doing on his own anyway. But that prince only lived for another few months until he was killed on the battlefield. And from there, Dušek's life went into decline. He seems to have consumed a great deal of alcohol and remembered his fonder memories of earlier times. A remarkable life, surrounded by greatness in every quarter and a great deal of music, especially strange considering he is so just about completely forgotten now. One more piece by Jan Ladislav Dušek. This is the Piano Sonata number 24, the second movement.

0: 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I've spent my career writing about the local favorites that make Canada's food scene truly unique. I bit into a chili. Woo! From vibrant street food to comforting traditional dishes.
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Thanks for joining us. Lots more to go in this, our final hour for today's program. A little later, the entirely consuming and enveloping Fourth Symphony by the Finnish composer Jean Sibelius. Great performance with the Orchestre Metropolitain. Also, music that celebrates the silence of a city abandoned. And beginning with music that celebrates the bustle of a city alive by Leonard Bernstein.

Leonard Bernstein, one of the most joyous pieces I know, and it is indeed the overture to Candide, the operetta based on the story by Voltaire, a deeply satirical story in which one of the main characters, Dr. Pangloss, is the respected philosopher who believes that everything is for the best in the best of all possible worlds. Everything. He never admits otherwise either, although there is a tempering to his optimism by the end. This is not making any grand philosophical statement, not trying to sum up human existence. In fact, it's the opposite. This is music by Leos Janáček, the great Czech composer who, as life went on, took delight in more and more intimate, smaller and smaller inspirations. And this, taken from nature, the title of the piece explains it all. This is from the larger set of pieces called On an Overgrown Path, which you could take metaphorically. And it's true that Janáček's path was, well, pretty overgrown in just about any way you can interpret that. But at the same time, there is a genuine devotion to the experience of the moment. And this one, specifically, inspired by the noises of birds. This is Marc-André Hamelin playing music by Leos Janáček. It's called They Chattered Like Swallows.

from the great Czech composer Leos Janáček, and that's from the larger piano piece called On an Overgrown Path, and that movement, They Chattered Like Swallows. That was played by Marc-André Hamelin. This music also inspired to a certain extent by birdsong and by the great stillness that descended on everywhere, especially major urban centers during the COVID-19 lockdown. The Canadian composer Jared Miller from Vancouver, he knew life in a big city before, but he moved to New York City not too long before that time and then was in this busiest, most densely occupied place when nothing was happening, or at least nothing outside, for a very short time. The impact of that time is still being weighed, I know. It will be decades before we fully understand the effect that it had on humanity and society. But the effect on the natural world was immediately apparent and huge. So much so that a Canadian composer could ride a bicycle through Manhattan and hardly see anyone. Witness the following from The Bright Exuberant Silence by Jared Miller. This is called Effervescent.

Music by Jared Miller from the larger piece called The Bright Exuberant Silence. That is the second movement played by the Exponential Ensemble. For the remainder of today's program, we'll be in the company, the increasingly sparse company of the Finnish composer Jean Sibelius, who wrote this, his fourth symphony, from 1909 to 1911, after he was already a national hero for his earlier accomplishments and was being paid a government salary simply to create. The effect that that had on Sibelius was more and more sparse and spare music through his very long life. At this point, however, he investigated a kind of tonality with this symphony that is quite strange and intriguing. It's ostensibly in the key of A minor, which would be from here. That's the general tonal area, but it doesn't start or even come very close to A a lot of the time. Most of the time is spent in the middle of that scale with this pattern. Variations on those four notes, and the specifically the connection between C and F sharp, a very unresolved dissonance that Sibelius, well, the idea of classical music is to do a lot with a little. He does a lot with that. The Symphony No. 4 by Jean Sibelius.

0: As Stormzy with 24 Hours, you're listening to CBC Music. How you doing? I'm Rich Turfry. I'm here till 6 o'clock. Let's hang out. I'll play some records for you, tell you some good stories. Coming up at 5, we're going to take a deep dive into Earth, Wind & Fire's commercial breakthrough, the 1975 album, That's the Way the World. Stick around for that. You will hear the album from top to bottom. And coming up later on this hour, we're going to take a look back at one of the most iconic songs of the 70s. But first, this. Melissa McClelland and Luke Doucette of Whitehorse stopped by The Morning Show a few weeks ago to talk about their latest album, All I Want Is Everything. During that chat, Melissa told Dav the story behind the song I'll play for you now called Pure Poetry. She says it's about their journey and the realities of being an artist these days.
1: The ups and the downs, and the, you know, there's so much beauty in this chosen life, and you know, so many things that we're grateful for, so many adventures we've been able to have, places we've been able to visit, people we've met along the way, this beautiful communication of music that we get to share with each other and our fans and now our kids as well. But it's also really hard. It's a hard path, and it's just being devalued more and more as the years go on. So it's hard to really, you know, carve out a living and make it work and always trying to adapt and move forward. So Pure Poetry is really about kind of straddling, you know, the joys and the struggles of this path, for better and for worse.

That's Dan Mangan with Find New Ways. Now, a word for my Gen Xers. The 90s were big for us, right? Especially for music. Because it wasn't just music, right? It was part of a whole lifestyle and philosophy. The younger generations seem to be fascinated by what happened in that decade, but it's a hard thing to explain fully to the kids. The default response is often, you had to be there. Well, check this out. Melissa Auftermaier, who was arguably the highest profile Canadian musician of the era,

documented what happened back in those days. She took a lot of photos. Put another way, she kind of built a time machine, and now she's making it available to us in the form of a new book called My 90s Rock Photographs. It's an awesome collection. It will transport you, so pick it up, show the kids, talk them through it. Of course, Melissa played in two huge bands back then, Hole and Smashing Pumpkins. I'm going to play one for you now from Hole. Side note, frontwoman Courtney Love just turned 62. This is Hole with Doll Parts.

That's Haim with Relationships. Now, I'm going to send this one out to all Canadians who are dealing with strange yellow skies right now. This is Ari Lennox with Smoke.

Holy mackerel, that's Mother Mother with I Got Love. Coming up in just a few minutes, you're going to hear the story behind one of the most iconic songs of the 70s and a country music mega classic. It's coming right up after this one from Charlie XCX. Spring.

rearview mirror, looking back, amazing stories about a great song from the good old days. Early in her career, Loretta Lynn built an image of a straight-shooting, tough-talking woman

0: Then, in 1969, she wrote her signature song, which showed a whole other side of her, all because of a brain cramp.
1: Yeah!
0: In 1969, Loretta Lynn was hired to write a song for the Osborne Brothers, one of the most popular acts in bluegrass music. After writing a few lines, she realized she was having a brain cramp and was writing a song that told a story from a woman's perspective. She knew the song wouldn't work for the Osborne Brothers, but that what she had was too good to scrap, so she kept going. By the time she was finished writing, Lynn had written 10 verses telling the story of her upbringing growing up poor in rural Kentucky. In the recording studio a short time later, producer Owen Bradley told her she had to shorten the song. Referring to a classic song by Marty Robbins, he said, "There's already been an El Paso and there's never gonna be another one."

0: darkness.
1: Loretta Lynn was crushed. She was very proud of what she had written. As she wiped tears from her cheeks, she started editing and cut the song down from 10 verses to 4.
0: When the tingle becomes a chill.
1: A strong argument could be made that the advice Owen Bradley gave Loretta Lynn was right. When the finished song was released, it was a sensation. It went to number one on the charts and shot Loretta Lynn to superstardom. 6 years later, the song was fleshed out in the form of a best-selling autobiography. 4 years after that, the book was turned into a film that received 7 Oscar nominations, including Best Picture. Despite all the success, Loretta Lynn said in an interview in 2016 that she wished she never changed the song. The pages on which the cut verses were written were lost, and Lynn was unable to remember them. And in 2020, she said, quote, "The song doesn't tell half of it. If I told the whole story, no one would believe it now anyway."
0: What would you do if you knew how I was feeling?
1: If this song was never changed, would it have become the big hit that it did? And would Loretta Lynn have found her place in the Country Music and Songwriters Halls of Fame? This is Coal Miner's Daughter on Rearview Mirror.

No one better than Loretta Lynn. That's the classic Coal Miner's Daughter. Now, Ruby Waters is up next. She will be playing a show at Jericho Beach Park in Vancouver at noon tomorrow. Run out, see Ruby Waters. Here she is with Blow.

The song about transactional relationships. That's Toronto Band Valley with Vending Machine. And that brings us to superstar Billie Eilish. Here's Therefore I Am.

0: Hitting highway bridges, says Iranian TV, showing rubble on the southern coast. U.S. President Donald Trump has threatened to destroy civilian infrastructure, though Friday, U.S. Central Command said its targets are all military. As for Iran, it's setting off alarms in Kuwait and Qatar with drones and missile alerts. Both sides seem to be pushing the limits of a poorly defined ceasefire agreement that's left lots of distrust. But the White House insists Iran very much wants a deal and that talks continue very much behind the scenes. Sasha Petrosic, CBC News, Toronto.
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7: 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We heard from CBC Music listener Tabitha, who first of all suggests we take a quick listen to this one from Snail Mail just to set the stage. It's called Dead End.

there. So that's Snail Mail. Stay locked in and remember that drum intro in particular as you listen to this one from Oasis and see if you agree with Tabitha could be a distant cousin of that song by Snail Mail you just heard. Here's Live Forever.

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That's Housewife with Work Song. Now, do you happen to remember that earlier this year we were talking about Demi Lovato? She had booked a big tour and then realized that she bit off more than she could chew. She canceled a whole bunch of dates, saying that she had to prioritize her health. Well, it looks like she's getting things back on track because she has a bunch of new shows booked. She will be playing in Atlantic City, New Jersey on August 28th and will be playing all over the world from there. I'll play one for you from Demi Lovato right now. Here's Let You Go.

0: Ah, longtime favorite here at CBC Music, that's Ralph with Tees. You know that old expression, there's no such thing as bad publicity? I think singer-songwriter Alex Warren gets that. Remember earlier this year, there was that whole fuss about Toronto Blue Jays center fielder Dalton Varsho using Warren's song Ordinary as his walk-up music? Going into the season, expectations for the Jays were very high because they did so well last year, and then when they got off to a bad start, some blamed the song, saying it needed to be something more dynamic and, well, less ordinary. Well, Varsho has not bent to the pressure, and meanwhile, Alex Warren has reaped the rewards. All the press and discourse around the song drew a lot of attention to it, and in an interview recently, Warren thanked Dalton Varsho and said, quote, "You're the man." So here's the song in question. This is Alex Warren with Ordinary.
1: They say the holy water's watered down, and this town's lost its faith. Our colors will fade eventually, so if our time is running out, day after day, we'll make the mundane our masterpiece. Oh my, oh my love, I take one look at you, you're taking me out.

The latest from Canadian superstar Tenille Townes, that's Sun Shines Free, and that brings us to Raven Lenae from Chicago, Illinois. Here's Love Me Not. See?

From the beautiful city of Rotterdam in the Netherlands, one of my favorites, that's Naomi Sharon, who is signed to Drake's OVO Sound record label. You just heard Try. Braden Lamb is up next, and we're going to keep things in Europe here for a few minutes because I remember reading that Braden was inspired to write this one after taking a walk around a beautiful old town in Germany, I think it was. This one's called Beautiful Neighborhoods.

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That's Olivia Dean with one of the biggest hits of 2026. That's Man I Need. Next from Montreal, this is Lorraine with Gold in California.

0: with your swim top still wet.
1: Zach Bryan with Plastic Cigarette. So let me ask you this. How'd you do with your World Cup bracket? There were certainly some surprises along the way, some big upsets that probably busted just about everyone's bracket. So now the stage is set for the final on Sunday, Argentina versus Spain. Going to be a big show. I was watching the France-Spain game earlier this week, and I recall seeing something about how they're bending the usual rules to extend halftime for the big show that they have planned. And a big part of that show is going to be a performance from none other than Stratford, Ontario's Justin Bieber. He's had a huge career, obviously, but I'm thinking that with the numbers the World Cup pulls in, he might be playing for his biggest audience yet when you factor in the TV viewership, so that'll be interesting to watch. I wonder what song he will play. Maybe this one? Here's Daisies.

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3: 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Today's album.
4: That's The Way of the World, the sixth studio album by Chicago band Earth, Wind & Fire, which was released on March 3rd, 1975. This is also the soundtrack of the film of the same name, which is ostensibly sorta about Earth, Wind & Fire. Although the band's previous albums received critical acclaim, this was their big commercial breakthrough. The album went to number one on the Billboard album chart and held the spot down for 3 weeks. The album's success was bolstered by its hit singles, the album opener in particular. The song was released as the album's first single, and it went to number one on the Billboard Hot 100. This album was recorded in a remote part of Colorado in the Rocky Mountains, where the night skies are spectacular. During a walk one night while the album was being recorded, frontman Maurice White was struck by the sight of the star-filled sky, and he wrote this song, which is now regarded as a classic. Here's Shining Star.

That's Earth, Wind & Fire with Shining Star, the lead single from the That's the Way the World album, and a history-making hit when that song reached number one. Earth, Wind & Fire became the first black act to top both the Billboard album chart and the Hot 100. Times were changing. Now, off the top, I mentioned that this album is the soundtrack of the movie of the same name. If you've never heard of that movie, you are not alone. Early in 1975, the band was approached by a man named Sig Shore, who produced the movie Superfly, which was a surprise hit, as was its soundtrack by Curtis Mayfield, a classic. So a deal was made and the film was shot. It stars Harvey Keitel as a record producer who is blown away by a performance by Earth, Wind & Fire, billed in the movie as The Group. Well, before the film was released, the band was given the chance to screen it, and to say that they were unimpressed would be an understatement. They sensed that the movie would be a bomb and feared being taken down with it, so they scrambled and released this album 3.5 months before the movie. That proved to be a good move. They were absolutely right about the movie. It was a mega flop and quickly faded into obscurity. Very few people have seen that movie, and those who did probably regret it. So let's get back to the soundtrack. The only good thing about it, track two, here's the title track, That's the Way of the World.

0: you hear me now? Gonna want you hear me now? Gonna want you hear me now? Yeah, yeah, yeah.
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0: Earth, Wind & Fire, Happy Feeling. We're taking a deep dive into the 1975 album, That's the Way of the World. So I mentioned that this is the band's sixth album and that it was their big breakthrough. So what made this one different from the albums that came before it? Well, a lot of the credit has to go to co-producer Charles Stepney. Frontman Maurice White also produced. Stepney had previously worked with some big names like the Rotary Connection, the Dells, and Minnie Riperton. And he was known for his lush orchestral sound. He and Maurice White went way back and were a musical match made in heaven. So Stepney helped give Earth, Wind & Fire a bit of a new look. The relationship between Stepney and White is quite the story, actually. I'll tell you more about it after we hear another song. The last song on side one of the That's the Way of the World album, here's All About Love.
1: We never spend time talking to you, so we figure we lay it on you, let you know how we feel about love.
2: Paint a pretty smile each day.

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Which I say is a natural fact. Because you are as beautiful as your thoughts, right on? You know, like, with us, for instance,

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And like, coming from a hip place, all of these things help because they give you an insight to your inner self. Have mercy. Now, there's an outer self we gotta

Yearning, Learning, Earth, Wind, and Fire. We're taking a deep dive into the 1975 album, That's the Way of the World. So let's talk about the relationship between frontman Maurice White and producer Charles Stepney. Both started their careers working in-house for the Chess record label, which specialized in blues and jazz. As the label grew, it started a subsidiary label called Cadet, and one of the top acts on that label was jazz pianist Ramsey Lewis. Stepney produced several Ramsey Lewis albums, and Maurice White was the drummer. They worked closely together for about 7 years. Right before recording this album that we're listening to today, the Ramsey Lewis album Sun Goddess was a big hit, and so they were proving to be a winning formula. Now, about a year after the album we're looking at today was released, Maurice White and Charles Stepney ran into each other. It was the morning of May 17th, 1976. White told Stepney that he was working on a new song with Earth, Wind, and Fire called Spirit, which is a tribute to Stepney. How beautiful is that, right? I'm sure Stepney was deeply moved, but sadly, he never heard the finished song. He died a matter of hours after that conversation with White. Heart attack. No one saw it coming. Let's get back to the That's the Way of the World album. This next song is a ballad and has been very popular at weddings and receptions. This fact came as a surprise to the members of the band because it's actually about a one-night stand. This one has been covered many times by some big names. Here's Reasons.

It's Earth, Wind, and Fire with Reasons, coming down the home stretch of our deep dive into the 1975 album, That's the Way of the World. Just a few more songs to go. So we talked about Charles Stepney, who co-produced this album and brought a bigger, more lush sound to the table. He passed away the year after this album was released, but his spirit remained with the band. They carried on that sound through the rest of their run. It became the Earth, Wind, and Fire sound, and man, did people love it. This album was hailed by the critics. The BBC called the album a masterpiece. It was the start of very big things. They were so fired up about this new sound that they were back in the studio just 2 months after this album was released. But I'm getting ahead of myself. Let's get back to That's the Way of the World. Here's Africano.

That's Earth, Wind, and Fire with Africano. That just about wraps up our deep dive into the That's the Way the World album. Massive hit, triple platinum, the start of an incredible run of hits that paved the way to the Rock and Roll Hall of Fame. This is the song that closes out the album. It's called See the Light.

Wowee, that's Earth, Wind, and Fire with See the Light. That does it for our deep dive into the That's the Way of the World album from 1975. We have a bit of time left on the clock, so let's fill in some blanks. I mentioned that this album was a big turning point for the band, aided in no small part by co-producer Charles Stepney, who helped redefine the band. Now, to put that into context for you, I want to play one for you from the band's debut, self-titled album from 1971. This song is awesome, but contrast it with everything you just heard. It really is night and day. This one's called Moment of Truth.

0: Pony and dig it, Lefty.
1: That's Earth, Wind, and Fire with Moment of Truth from their self-titled debut from 1971. Now, I also said that today's album was the start of very big things for the band. Tons of hits now regarded as classics followed. This song was a hit around the world. It went down as one of the biggest songs of 1981 and is definitely now seen as a classic. This song is irresistible. Here's Let's Groove.

Come on, that's the jam of all jams right there. Earth, Wind & Fire, let's groove. Now let's finish things off with Earth, Wind & Fire's best-known song. Musician and documentary filmmaker Questlove recently revealed, after making a movie about Earth, Wind & Fire, that the first line of this song references the due date of Maurice White's son. He wrote it before he was born, so he was very excited about being a dad. But funny enough, his son ended up being born premature. But the line sounded better than his actual birth date did, so they left it as is. Here's September.

That is a certified bad mood buster. That is Earth, Wind, and Fire with September. That does it for our deep dive. Shouts going out to senior producer Jeanette Cabral and to producer Mattiel Borelli. Until we take our next deep dive, my name is Rich Turfry.

0: From CBC News, The World This Hour, I'm Albert Della Talla. RCMP in Alberta have issued an amber alert for two missing children. Police say 6-year-old Lanikai Morrison is slight with long, light brown hair and brown eyes. His 4-year-old brother Carl has blonde hair. They are believed to be with Lanikai's mother, Krista Morrison, and Carl's father, Daniel Ludwig. Police believe they may be in BC's Okanagan Valley near Vernon, possibly traveling east to the Kootenays, but could also be in northern BC, Yukon, or Alberta. They're believed to be traveling in a 2006 red Ford F-350 or in a motorhome. Ontario has issued yet another evacuation order for an area in the province's northwest. Nearly 200 wildfires have forced thousands of people to flee their communities. Officials insist they are doing their best to respond to fires they say are unlike anything they've seen before. Michelle Song reports from Thunder Bay.
1: Our government stands with you.
2: Ontario Premier Doug Ford says 150 fire crews are on the ground trying to contain the fires burning. At least 10 communities have already been evacuated and more are under watch. The Premier insists all resources are being used.
1: We will not put a price on the safety of our communities. And I mean it when I say that we will spare no expense.
2: Zach Stubbington escaped the fires in his home in Armstrong, Ontario, packing only the essentials for his young children, fleeing to Thunder Bay, one of several cities hosting evacuees.
3: It was a long drive, trying not to think about what we forgot and what we should have grabbed and trying not to remember everything that could be gone.
2: Officials say the fires are moving quickly. The premier will be coming to Thunder Bay Saturday. Michelle Song, CBC News, Thunder Bay, Ontario.
0: The lawyer for Frank Stronach says a judge has declared a mistrial on one of the convictions he received last month. The billionaire businessman was found guilty on one count of indecent assault and one count of sexual assault. His attorney says the judge granted a rare post-conviction mistrial after she presented emails that were inconsistent with the testimony given by one of the complainants. The federal justice minister has ordered a new trial for a Quebec man convicted of 4 murders in the 1990s. Daniel Jolivet was found guilty of shooting and killing 2 men and 2 women. Today, Minister Sean Fraser says he found reasonable grounds to believe there may have been a miscarriage of justice. Outside the Montreal courthouse today, he said he's glad the matter will be back in front of a judge.
4: It's the better option because everyone will know that I am innocent, that I will be found not guilty by a superior court judge after a new trial, which you know that I am.
0: Jolivet spent 33 years behind bars for the 4 murder convictions. Iran says it will enter a phase of full-scale offensive operations if U.S. attacks continue for the next few days. The comments come on the 7th consecutive day of U.S. strikes on Iran and Iranian retaliation on Gulf states. Satya Petrzik reports.
5: One jet after another takes off from U.S. carriers near the Persian Gulf on bombing runs targeting Iran. Hitting highway bridges, says Iranian TV, showing rubble on the southern coast. U.S. President Donald Trump has threatened to destroy civilian infrastructure, though Friday, U.S. Central Command said its targets are all military. As for Iran, it's setting off alarms in Kuwait and Qatar with drones and missile alerts. Both sides seem to be pushing the limits of a poorly defined ceasefire agreement that's left lots of distrust. But the White House insists Iran very much wants a deal and that talks continue very much behind the scenes. Sasha Petrosik, CBC News, Toronto.
0: And that is The World This Hour. For CBC News, I'm Albert Della Talla.
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12: Welcome to Marvin's Room, where it all comes down to R&B. I'm your host, Gemini. This hour, we've got music from Party Next Door, Drake, Cash Cobain, Mia Ashley, and Ray Shremmerd. Plus an R&B star who got her start with SpongeBob SquarePants. Our first song is from legendary Philly soul band, the Delphonics. The group, mostly popular in the late 60s and early 70s, was started by two brothers, William Poogie Hart and Wilbert Hart. They originally called themselves the Orphonics, a name they saw on a stereophonic machine they had in their basement. I'm gonna say, the Delphonics sounds way cooler. The group was extremely successful with a string of hits like La La Means I Love You, Ready or Not, Here I Come, Can't Hide from Love, and Didn't I Blow Your Mind This Time? Can you tell they were into long song titles? This song, released in 1971 as a single, was featured on the 1972 album, Tell Me This Is a Dream. It's actually unique because it was written and sung by younger brother Wilbert Hart, rather than primary lead singer William Poogie Hart. Because it was so different, the label decided to use it as a B-side. However, the song turned the tables completely, becoming more popular than the A-side it was meant to support. It's also been sampled in almost 40 songs, like Cream by Wu-Tang Clan, What They Say by Kali Uchis, and Biggie's criminal-minded classic reimagining, Player Hater. This is the Delphonics with Hey Love.

That was Soul Royalty. They make you want to talk like this. The Delphonics with Hey Love. I'm full smoke. I'm Gemini, and you're listening to Marvin's Room on CBC Music and Sirius XM. Stay right where you are. I've got a beautiful song from Christian coming up later this hour, and you don't want to miss it. In 2017, LA-based rap star Kendrick Lamar released his critically acclaimed fourth studio album, Damn, with big tracks like Loyalty featuring Rihanna and Humble. For the album's third and final single, Kendrick collaborated with his lesser-known TDE label mate, Sakari, for this track called Love.

from the 2026 deluxe edition of her album, How to Win at Solitaire. That was Vancouver singer and songwriter Sophie Estelle with the track Solitaire. I'm Gemini, and you're in Marvin's Room. 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With a sound that incorporates R&B, hip-hop, Detroit house, and even musical theater, this up-and-coming singer and songwriter comes to us in part care of SpongeBob SquarePants. Yep. Who lives in a pineapple under the sea? Her first big break came from shining on Broadway as Pearl Krabs in the SpongeBob musical Live on Stage. All I care about is rocking out with my face. After that, she launched her solo career, working with artists like Armani White and Rod Wave, while also co-writing Ari Lennox's biggest solo hit,

0: delivered in both English and French. That was Montreal's own Sarah Danielle with her 2025 track, Keep It Open. I'm Gemini, and you're listening to Marvin's Room on CBC Music and Sirius XM.
1: My tea's gone cold, I'm wondering why I got out of bed at all.
0: In 1998, a song named Thank You by singer and songwriter Dido appeared on the soundtrack for the movie Sliding Doors. A year later, it was also included on her debut album, No Angel. New York DJ and producer 45 King was inspired to sample the song while watching Sliding Doors. And after adding a bass line, he sent it to Interscope Records, where Eminem heard it as the perfect track for his song about an obsessed fan, or stan.
2: Anyways, I hope you get this, man. Hit me back, just a chat. Truly yours, your biggest fan. This is Stan.
0: The song's success not only changed the lexicon, as stan is now common slang for an overzealous or excited person or fan, it also propelled Dido's single Thank You into mainstream success, turning it into her first and only top 10 U.S. hit. Her track has since been sampled by Rihanna, Anuel, Jason Derulo, and Nipsey Hussle, among others. And in 2023, another sibling group, Ray Shremmerd, flip Thank You and gave fans Not So Bad, Lean's Gone Cold.

From their fourth album, Shrem for Life, that was Ray Schremmerd with Not So Bad. I'm Gemini, and you're listening to Marvin's Room on CBC Radio and Sirius XM. Emerging from Newark, New Jersey, and blending musical theater, jazz, and R&B, singer and songwriter Nia Ashley is here to pull on heartstrings. She's been growing a healthy fan base through her mesmerizing covers on social media. But without permission, even the most brilliant covers sometimes stay strictly on socials. Thankfully, Nia got the okay to officially cover and release this legendary track by British-American rock band Fleetwood Mac, written and sung by the incomparable Stevie Nicks for their 1977 Rumours LP. With her gorgeous and soulful cover of Dreams, this is Nia Ashley. Nah.

From his album For the Boy and Me, that was Canadian R&B singer and songwriter Dylan Sinclair with IMY, I Miss You. I'm Gemini, and this is Marvin's Room. Is there any other Canadian R&B you want to hear? If so, send us an email. Our address is marvinsroom@cbc.ca. French Cameroonian dynamo woman takes her name from her grandmother.

She inherited her grandmother's name and chose to carry her memory onto the stage. Harassed in her youth, music became a refuge and then a strength. Digging into her passion for poetry and words, she studied literature, theater, and artistic production before rap and R&B sparked the desire to set her poetry to music. With Discipline, which became a true anthem, the Parisian

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0: Born in Brooklyn of Haitian ancestry and raised in Montreal, that was talented Haitian-Canadian singer and songwriter Shaw Frank with Body Unplugged. It all comes down to R&B, here in Marvin's Room on CBC Music and Sirius XM. I'm your host, Gemini. After numerous musical collaborations over the years, in February of 2025, Drake and Party Next Door released their collaborative album, Some Sexy Songs for You. Described by critics as vintage toxic R&B, the album debuted at number one on the Billboard 200, marking Party Next Door's first chart topper and Drake's 14th. The third single after Gimme a Hug and Nokia, Somebody Loves Me, dropped in March of last year.
1: We in Miami turning up another night. We took the trophy, let the shorties take the yacht.
0: Then a month later in April, a song tentatively titled Somebody Eats Me by American rapper Cash Cobain that heavily sampled Somebody Loves Me hit the internet.
1: We in Miami and playing chicken shots. Now it's on me, you know I can't get
0: caught. Drake premiered the final version of what is essentially a Caribbean-inflected Cash Cobain remix on his Iceman Episode 3 stream and officially dropped it on September 5th. This is Somebody Loves Me, Part 2.

0: That was Party Next Door, Drake and Cash Cobain with Somebody Loves Me, Part 2. You're listening to Marvin's Room on CBC Music and Sirius XM. I'm Gemini. When I tell you I was low-key obsessed with this song for the longest, it came out in 1996, but could have easily dropped in 1961. It gives smoky Harlem Renaissance hustler vibes from two Bay Area brothers, Kenny Ski and Alan Anthony. Yes, yes, another sibling group. I swear I didn't plan the show to be so sibling-centered, but so it goes, and I'm not mad. After hearing their record playing at Priority Records, the brothers got a call from two guys, a New York City rapper and a label head, who were interested in meeting them. At the time, being West Coast-based, they weren't as familiar with many East Coast industry names and had never heard of the two guys they were meeting with. But they'd been turned down by every label they'd approach, so they took that meeting. Those two guys they didn't know turned out to be Jay-Z and Dame Dash. This song and that meeting resulted in them getting a record deal on Rockefeller Records, giving Isaac Hayes, Marvin Gaye, and Curtis Mayfield. This is Chris Chong with their highest charting single to date, Full of Smoke.
1: But let us leave these two young men to sit and reflect on the fate of the world. For life as we know it, my brother, must go on. And so the hustlers continue to hustle and the players continue to play.
2: Hey, what's up, y'all?
3: Hey, what's up?
4: I'll get out of here, man.
2: Yeah?
4: Yeah, you can do it.
2: Where you on your way to?
4: Up to the
2: Nah, I was just up on that myself, man. What the heck happened up there?
4: What? No.

0: from their debut album, Ghetto Serrano, that was... Now, I'm not trying to be special. They used to say Christian, but sometimes they say Christian, so I'll do both. Christian with Full of Smoke. And that's it for this one. Thanks for hanging out with me and taking this journey through the world of R&B and beyond. Right here in Marvin's Room on CBC Music. 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My name is Gemini, and I can't wait to chill with you again in Marvin's Room.
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This song may be from 2K4, but it's an exercise in old school reggae, as each song from its album was performed over vintage rocksteady rhythms. That's a cover version of a 1975 single from David Ruffin, performed by Biddy McLean and Tom McCook's Supersonics, Walk Away From Love. And that's how I'm going to kick off your show. Welcome to it. I'm Angeline Tetawayo. This evening, we find ourselves on a branch of a tree with roots on the island of Jamaica, but it will reveal just how far these branches have traveled. This evening's show is all lovers rock, with this sound of Lucy from Daniel Caesar. If you didn't know he has Jamaican heritage, you probably heard hints of it in his music. Not that reggae rhythms are the exclusive domain of those from Jamaica anymore. We heard it on Cyanide, and with this, well, there's no mistaking it. Here is Made to Fall in Love.

a throwback sound from Dennis Brown. His first big tune from 1972, which would later be included on the album Words of Wisdom, released on VP, you heard Money in My Pocket. Bob Marley is definitely known for roots reggae, but that was just part of his evolution from ska to rocksteady and then roots. When roots reggae was exported to England with young Caribbean expats known as the Windrush Generation, a new style emerged that revolved around matters of the heart. And with love being so central to all that Bob Marley was, well, the style fit like a glove. Here is Waiting in Vain.

One of the few Jamaican women to really establish a foothold in reggae music, Marcia Griffiths, actually started out as part of the I3s, whose first solo success arrived in the late 60s. She's now in her 70s and still going strong 50 years later. You heard truly. It is Lovers Rock on your radio. Lovers Rock is a term that was basically created by three men who founded a record label called Lovers Rock Records in 1975. Dennis Harris, along with Dennis Bovell, high priest of the Electric Church, whose production style defined the sound, and guitarist extraordinaire John Capaye, whose instrumentation was also central to this new subgenre that became synonymous with London's Caribbean youth. But I believe what really set it apart was its women. Lovers Rock reggae, unlike roots reggae, had many women contributors, like Louisa Mark, whose song, Caught You in a Lie, was one of the seeds, one of the first examples of this new sound that would grow into a movement. Janet Kay is another name. She was signed to Lovers Rock Records in the mid-70s. And for this one, she delivers a Lovers Rock version of Minnie Riperton's Loving You.

It is a truly unique medley from Sanchez, Brown Eyed Girl. I'm Angeline Tetaweo. You're listening to The Block on CBC Music. This is Lovers Rock Radio. The subgenre may have emerged in the 70s in London, but the sound has endured, as heard on this next song released in 2025. It's from an artist who earned their first Juno nomination in 2026. Naomi Cohen grew up in the Jamaican recording industry, her parents being Tommy Cohen and Carlene Davis. She was made for this. This song was actually born of strife. She revealed she'd just been dragged over the coals at the passport office. And when she returned to the studio, she heard this music playing and her mind immediately went to a happy place. Being on the beach in Negril, holding an icy cold drink and relaxing. Hopefully this will make you feel that way as well. Here is Naomi Cohen with Cherry on Top.

Music from John 9 off her Open Heart project that takes us through the stages of a relationship, awakening, growth, disillusionment, and reconciliation. I'll leave it to you to guess what category that song belongs in. You heard Match. I'm Angeline Tetteweo. This is Lovers Rock Radio. It's a genre that emerged to satisfy the tastes of a new generation. While reggae music that centered political and social issues faced by those on the island of Jamaica was the music of the Caribbean immigrants to Britain, the children born in the country and raised in London were far removed from that lived experience. So while Roots was the music of the parents, Lovers was the music of the teens. And there's nothing like young love. This track combines two young talents. One is the American phenom, soul and R&B star, Her, and Lila Ike, who's part of a vanguard of emerging Jamaican voices. Here is Love's Us Both.

Taking you back to the early days of Chronix, almost 15 years back with that track performed on the perfect key rhythm you heard somewhere. Right now, you are locked into the groove and sway of Lovers Rock Radio. While Lovers Rock does have its origins in London, it was born of the earlier traditions of Jamaican R&B that fused the soul and R&B coming out of the U.S. with the rhythms unique to the island heard in Mento and Calypso. Barris Hammond grew up surrounded by both American soul and jazz music, thanks to his father's extensive record collection. But he was also influenced by Alton Ellis, known as the godfather of rocksteady. So it was no surprise that his music would be a fusion of these influences. Very apparent in his choice of title for his debut album, Soul Reggae. By the 90s, he had established himself as one of the top Lovers Rock reggae musicians. Now in his 70s, he's still going strong. This is What

Big track, big tune. Still getting steady spins a quarter century on from its original release. So it's famously sampled by Sean Paul and Punky. That was Tony Curtis, Sweet Lady. I'm Angeline Tetteweo. You are hearing Lovers Rock on your radio this evening. Music made to shrink the distance between two dancers in the dance hall. This next one fills it down a little more. It's from Gregory Isaacs, born in Jamaica. By the 70s, he was a massive reggae star touring the U.S. and the U.K., sharing stages with the likes of Bob Marley. One of the songs he released in the early 70s called My Only Lover is credited as being an early or even earliest example of lovers rock, albeit before it had been assigned a name. During the last years of Gregory Isaacs' life, he was living in London, the home of lovers rock. This song has been covered by Simply Red and Lady Saw. Here is Gregory

one of Canada's leading reggae artists, six-time Juno winner, Esgo Levi, with Ready For You. You're listening to The Block on CBC Music. I'm your host, Angeline Tetaweo. One could say that lovers rock is the product of human nature. As evolved as we think we are, we're all still just horny animals driven by a primitive urge to reproduce, and the act has always paired well with music. The younger generation of Caribbeans born and raised in Britain had a lot of love for the political, social, and militant roots reggae being brought over from Jamaica, but they needed something with a lighter mood. Not that their raging hormones needed any more fuel, but they needed something to match their energy while congregating at the house parties and the dances. That's what fueled the development of the lovers rock subgenre. And here's Taurus Riley with Human Nature.

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1: Oh.

some newer music, made with the sensibilities that brought you Lovers Rock, a style that has spread across the globe from London to Jamaica to Djibouti to Montreal. This is the Montreal-based Shaylia with Solo. It is Lovers Rock on your radio this evening. Just a few more selects to spin for you on the block sound. It continues now with JC Lodge. She was born and raised in London. She was part of the demographic that drove the demand for Lovers Rock, this subgenre that resonated with the children born of the Windrush generation. Young adults looking to hear the rhythms their parents grew up with, paired with more sentimental lyrics. Eventually, this style would find its way to the U.S., and they had no idea what to make of it. The song I'm about to play you was released in the 80s and became very popular in the U.S., but they kept classifying the song as R&B. J.C. Lodge had to clarify this again and again and again. And to take it a step further, J.C. Lodge would end up getting signed to Tommy Boy Records in the U.S., which, as you may know, is more known for hip-hop than anything else. On the Rumors Rhythm, there is J.C. Lodge with Tommy.

She is an island girl through and through. While born in Canada, she was primarily raised in the Kia. And when it comes down to choosing the big city over her small island life, she will choose the latter every single time. That is Devani. When it comes to her sound, she says she tries to incorporate the rhythms used in reggae while showing her R&B side too. And those are the core ingredients of Lover's Rock. You heard Wildfire. And with that, your show is about to be a wrap. On behalf of the team here, Perrion Prince, who brought his A-game with the selections this evening, as well as JJ Laborde, thank you so much for listening to this Lover's Rock edition of The Block. My name is Angeline Tetaweo. I'm going to leave you with another island girl who traded the island of Jamaica for Nova Scotia. And it's been in Nova Scotia that she's been able to flourish as a woman making reggae music. I'm talking about Jamila. And with this song, she wanted to offer a reminder that it's okay to take it easy. Give yourself a break and some grace. This is Slow Down.

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1: Microphone check. 1, 2, 1, 2. Hey, it's Odario Williams transmitting to you direct from downtown Toronto. You're listening to CBC Music. This is After Dark. On this program, you'll hear some old school grooves for the old souls out there, some new discoveries for the musically curious. Let's enjoy these sounds. Let's enjoy ourselves. We'll kick things off with KO featuring Nulo and Jordan. It's called Get Me Right.